0: called, man, it's the Red Stone Room. I can't think of the new name, but it's the same place. The Red Stone Room, it has a music museum in there, but it also hosts events. And so the end of July, around Vic's weekend, there's an event that's becoming an annual event called the Kings and Queens of the Quad Cities, where they crown the best male and female rapper.
1: Really? Okay, yeah. I didn't know that. See, look, yeah. Stuff like that, you know?
0: Yeah, mm-hmm. And it happens on Vic's weekend, and you can only catch it down at the Red Stone Room, and it's... the gentleman who put that and procured that is from a group called Ill Island Entertainment. And they're MCs themselves, but they're also event planners, and they do mostly things that are very positive, community oriented, and safe. And that's what
1: that's most important. No, for sure. Safe.
0: I want to go in and I want to feel like I'm safe. I want to know that they value my life and my safety just the same.
1: Exactly.
0: Yeah. And so that's important, you know. And I kind of a segue, and I don't know if you've heard much about this, J Moose, but there's a young lady that owns a bar in Rock Island called Deanna's Place.
1: I haven't heard of that place yet.
0: There was an unfortunate incident that happened beyond her parking lot that involved a gun.
1: Was it this past weekend?
0: It was just past, yes.
1: I saw that. But continue.
0: Well, I wanted to bring it up because I do have a unique opportunity on my platform to make you aware of a few things. There's going to be a meeting with the QC, Hispanic Chamber of Commerce, and they're going to be discussing what is happening to her business. Without going into too much of the legalities, because I wasn't given her permission to speak on any of that, it feels like she's being kind of targeted. There's incidents that have happened there that are very unfortunate, but in reality, she has also asked repeatedly for the Rock Island Police Department to police the space. If she was a non-black business owner with a bar and a license, a liquor license, would she be getting so much resistance and pushback from just getting support like she deserves? She should not have to police the street by her bar or the alley by her bar. That is not her legal responsibility. That is for the police to do. And so if something happens or has occurred, as much as she is responsible to a degree to protect the integrity of her business and the patrons, if the patrons go outside and have an incident with a non-patron, I don't know how that's her responsibility. I just on basic common sense level. So that meeting is going to be this Thursday. If people haven't heard about it, look it up on Facebook and find out. And if you're inclined to give an opinion or support, or if you have a dissenting opinion and you agree with them pulling her liquor license, at least come in front of her face and say why. I think people get real gangster behind the internet.
1: Oh, do they ever.
0: You know what I mean? And it's so off-putting. It's like, bro, say that to somebody's face. And the people who go and report her and do all this tactical stuff, it's such an ulterior motive. Because what are we really saying? Are we saying that she doesn't deserve and isn't worthy of being an entrepreneur? She is. And in the essence of being an entrepreneur on prime property, might I add, in Rock Island, that had been closed for a substantial amount of time, she's investing back into her community and she deserves the support. So if you guys can't show up for that meeting, at least, keep her in your positive thoughts and find out all the information before you come to a conclusion. Because I feel like a lot of people, as soon as it's Mexicans and blacks and Asians, yeah, they did it.
1: No, for sure. There's definitely...
0: You know what I mean? Like, yeah. Oh, yep, if they did, yep, probably so. And it's like, dang, can we get a little grace?
1: Yes. Yeah. Well, let's see what happened first, and then we can see.
0: Let's speak some facts to the matter, if we could, shall we? And then let's, penalize somebody properly for a mistake that they made. But you can't hold one black woman accountable for the whole club scene either.
1: No, for sure. I mean, like how you said, I mean, it's definitely out of her control, Like, I mean, if her patrons are going out, I mean, she's not going to go follow them outside. Like what's going on here? At that point, it's whoever's you're in. Granted, if it's just here in Rock Island or in Davenport or Bend, or literally no matter where you're at, I feel like the city does have an obligation. At the end of the day, they're citizens of that city, the whole Quad Cities, and they're tax-paying people. And citizens pay taxes, like I said, and that's essentially, I mean, it sucks to say how people be like, oh, I pay your paycheck, but essentially, that's what police
0: officers. That's true, though, right?
1: Yeah, like at the end of the day, like you're there to protect them in the sense that, like, if someone's acting rowdy, and at a bar with alcohol, that's. Sometimes the case that happens, people tend to get rowdy, and it's like, okay, you're gonna want a woman gonna try like to talking to a drunk man. No, you need a man.
0: Yeah.
1: Or I mean, women can do it as well. I mean, no discredit to women, but a police officer, someone with some form of authority, that they're gonna be scared of. A man that's drunk is gonna look at a female owner and not pay no mind, considering, or a Davenport police officer, Rock Island police officer coming in, de-escalating the situation, they're going to listen to the police officer like 9 times out of 10.
0: And he don't even know what's going on that well. You see what I'm saying? Yeah. It's called common sense, exercising some grace, being real about the situation. Yes, there are things that maybe could stand to be improved in the overall operations, but she is new to this business and she is doing something that is not what everybody else is doing.
1: Exactly.
0: So I'm going to show respect because I think that you should always respect people and find out what's going on before you come to a conclusion.
1: Exactly.
0: Right?
1: Exactly.
0: So we're going to move on. My phone died. I can't believe it.
1: Oh, no.
0: I know. Now you got to record.
1: Okay, I got you.
0: 88.5709. I am BJ Powder. It is warm outside. That temperature cannot possibly be right. So let's take a brief break. It's DJ Powder and J Moose. We're going to come back and we're going to talk a little bit about health, taking care of the body.
1: Health is wealth. Health is wealth, guys. Don't forget that.
0: Yep. And I didn't even tell you to say that. See, we're meant to be, because that is, I'm not kidding. That's health, one of my wealth. Most famous taglines.
1: Really? Health is wealth?
0: Health is wealth.
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0: 88.5, I just had to take a brief one to make sure you knew who you were listening to. And I got to find the temperature. It's usually like right here, but there's no way that that's right. It is hotter than heck. It ain't no 60.
1: It's not 60. It says 84, but it's outside most definitely.
0: Oh, it's 84 on your phone, so that's what we'll go by. So a warm 84 degrees here in the Quad Cities. If you really want to know the weather, you should probably have the weather app, because I'm not the best at it. I know my boss listens, and he's like cringing. Like, girl, just say the dang on weather. I forget every time. Now, July 7th, that's crazy, because it was just June. Did you go out for the 4th or do any of that? What was your weekend like?
1: My fourth was pretty chill. I mean, it was kind of just like out of nowhere. I really just decided to go to Chicago.
0: Okay.
1: So I was just chilling here in the Quad Cities, and I was like, dang, what's to do? Like, America's 250th anniversary. Like, I mean, at the end of the day, that's history, you know, and a country being around for 250 years is great. And I went to Chicago. I was going to go to Navy Pier to see their fireworks, but I ended up staying at like this one like beach.
0: Okay.
1: And the weather was kind of iffy. It was like super foggy. So I don't know if they'd like just delayed the start time or whatever, but it was like around 10 p.m. and no one was really shooting fireworks like that. So we were like, what's going on? I was with some other people and we kind of just stayed there for a little bit and we ended up going to eat at Shake Shack after.
0: Okay.
1: Have you ever been to Shake Shack?
0: Listen, Jay, we might have to do a sideshow with food reviews because we like to eat good food. I have literally told people so many times, if you go to Chicago, I don't care what nobody told you, you gotta try Shake Shack.
1: Shake Shack, yeah, right, yeah. Too. I get the avocado, the double avocado bacon burger.
0: And
1: so
0: see,
1: good.
0: I don't even eat pork, but when I go to Shake Shack, I eat bacon.
1: And bacon?
0: I do. I get the bacon cheeseburger on the gluten-free bun with extra tomato. And it's bussin.
1: The fries,
0: I do ask for no salt just for health reasons because their sodium is a little bit high.
1: Yes, no, for sure.
0: But you know what I like too, though? Like, it's very sports bar feel, but restaurant quality on the food and flavor. Like,
1: yeah.
0: I think their burger is actually a good burger, but it's very like the pace of everything is pretty fast. And I like that they have crinkle fries.
1: Crinkle cut fries, yes.
0: I don't even know how people don't like crinkle fries. Like, that's the best fries.
1: I feel like it's, like, hit or miss, you know? Like, personally, for example, like, I'm going to ask you, who has the best fries? Fast food-wise.
0: The best food.
1: Like,
0: the best
1: French
0: fries.
1: Yeah,
0: see,
1: French fries.
0: I don't know no more. I used to, hands down, give it a Culver's.
1: See, you look crinkle cut then. It seems like you'd be going
0: more,
1: the crinkle cut route.
0: I think I'm more of a crinkle. Now, straight fries. As of late, in the last 90 days, I gotta give it to Local Grab,
1: the
0: new fish and chicken spot.
1: Okay, like you said, I'm gonna have to go try that.
0: I'm not even just like bigging them up because they're my family. Like, I'm telling you, it's that, and it's consistent.
1: Oh, that matters as well. Consistency.
0: So I think ranking for straight fries, they're my number one. Number two with the straight fries would be from La Flama.
1: La Flama.
0: I know, very rare.
1: Mexican restaurant with good fries.
0: Very random, but it's true. They have very good, like, you know, some places you can't just go there and order fries.
1: Yeah, no, for sure.
0: You can. You could just go and you could order fries, right? And then I'm going to challenge you because you probably can't answer that because you work for it. Right?
1: What is it? Tell me. There's no.
0: Other than Coyas.
1: Uh huh.
0: If you just got to get traditional Mexican food. Pull up. Where do you pull up at? See, because I go to Abarrotes, Carrillo.
1: Okay, okay.
0: That's where I go. When I just want a Coca-Cola and a tostada, that's where I go.
1: See, that's a good topic to talk about with me because literally I feel like I be telling everyone. So it kind of just depends. So, so for tacos, like if I just want tacos, it might be super controversial. Mm-hmm. But like how you said, consistency really matters. And consistency, I like street tacos from Los Agaves on 16th Street.
0: Okay.
1: I like tacos from there. But if I'm going into like general Mexican food, like fajitas or like traditional plates, I've been going to them since they had their first location. And I've been known the owner since before he even opened the first location because I used to work with him.
0: Okay.
1: But I know the owner of La Herradura. If you have you ever been to La Herradura? Okay, they got one in LeClaire. That was their first one, and then they opened one in Silvis, and they opened one up in Coal Valley, and then they opened up another one right next to Betplex. If you go to all of them, they're all going to be pretty good consistently. So my favorite one is the Coal Valley one.
0: I think I did.
1: La Herradura, that's what it's called. La Herradura, I guess maybe that's how you say
0: it. That's how I would read it as an English speaking person.
1: Yes.
0: So like the Betplex is here, and then they're like right here.
1: The Betplex, if you're looking, depending on what way you come in.
0: If you come out,
1: have you heard of like Twin Span Brewery? I think that's what
0: exactly.
1: It's called.
0: Exactly, it's right next door.
1: Yeah, literally.
0: Oh my goodness,
1: you've been there?
0: I went there on the fly, and I like their fajitas.
1: Fajitas, yeah, I get the fajitas parrilladas. It's literally like shrimp, chicken, steak, carnitas. I believe chorizo's in there too. Yeah.
0: Yeah, that's loaded. But I mean, their fajitas, like the smell of it, when I went there to get regular tacos, changed my mind. And I was like, whatever that was, I
1: want
0: to eat that.
1: I want that, yeah.
0: Yep. And see, I cannot indulge in flour. So I'm really big about the quality of your corn shell. So my favorite cook for like a traditional taco is Justin's Taco Truck. Have you had Justin's?
1: I've never had it, but I've always wanted to try it. I've always seen it. They park like in where the Family Dollar in Rock Island used to be at, right?
0: Yeah.
1: Or if it's still there, the Family Dollar, if I'm not mistaken. Okay, but I do see them parked right there all the time.
0: What I love about Justin's is I feel like the flavoring is more a traditional, like in a black household. We add cumin and paprika to our tacos.
1: Like ground beef?
0: Mm-hmm, our ground beef. But his shells remind me of Acapulco. Did you ever eat at Acapulco?
1: It was like a blue restaurant.
0: On the corner
1: of Rock Island?
0: Mm-hmm.
1: No, I never went there. And it's so funny because I used to play soccer, like I've been saying. But at River's Edge. And on my way home back then, I would always drive by it. Like a blue and purple building, right?
0: You know? But some things unfortunately go when the family goes. And so much respect out to them, most definitely. But like the mom passed away.
1: Oh,
0: and it
1: really?
0: Was never the same.
1: I didn't know that.
0: Yeah, but I mean, she was much elderly. So, you know, it was definitely that she had lived a good life. And they were a good contributor to our community. And they were one of the first Mexican restaurants I would have ever eaten when I was a kid.
1: Okay,
0: because
1: gotcha.
0: They were one of the first ones to open up in Rock Island. So I didn't even really know the difference between like home cooking and street food.
1: Yeah.
0: You know, the cultural components. So we just knew they had the best tacos, and their shells for whatever reason were just superior. I don't know if it's because it maybe had lard in it.
1: Ingredients do matter.
0: And so when I ate Justin's for the first time, it was like triggering. I was like, oh, this tastes like Uncle Paul.
1: It
0: reminded me. So I go support him, and I always get extra tomato because some people don't have good tomatoes.
1: Really? I'm not a big tomato guy, but I mean, I can definitely see how there is. Because, I mean, I didn't feel there is different types of tomatoes. Like, there's some that are, like, crunchy, if that makes sense.
0: Mm-hmm.
1: And some that are, like, super mushy. And
0: I don't
1: it's
0: do
1: like,
0: mushy.
1: Yeah.
0: The
1: mushy ones
0: tomato.
1: Are not good.
0: No. So, this is one of those moments. Is it stereotypical to assume that Mexicans like tomatoes? Because is that more like a gringo thing, or that is a Mexican
1: thing? I definitely feel that's a gringo thing, because...
0: Like yellow cheese.
1: Or I mean, for example, like tacos, like people get onion cilantro and that's Mexican. But then you consider like American style, quote unquote, lettuce, tomato, and cheese, you know?
0: Okay.
1: So it's just like, yeah. But I mean, that's good too. I've had tacos like that for sure.
0: True.
1: I don't know. I guess it depends on the mood you're in.
0: Well, just to switch gears, we're going to talk about this guy named Humble Zay. His legal name's Isaiah, and he is continuing to inspire people as he continues his 3,000-mile journey across America, and he's doing it for a fundraiser. And the reason I want to talk about him is I remember growing up and, you know, just kind of talking about Jesus and how he would go, you know, from place to place and house to house, and, you know, either he was welcome there or he wasn't welcome there. And God's message was, wherever you're not welcome, don't take your sandals off, pick up and leave, and don't worry about it, right? And so this young man is going across the country basically, even though it's not his mission, he's inadvertently changing a lot of people's opinion on young black men, because he interacts with so many people from so many different diverse walks and lifestyles. And now, since he's become like internet sensational, people want to run into him. They want to meet him and talk to him and like give him food and give him money and support him. And so for me, you know, hearing stories like about Humble Zay, I should Google him. I don't have time to get into the whole story of it, but hearing stories about people like him, seeing, you know, people being more willing to talk about the culture and how much we need to be kinder to our brown brothers and sisters and to our black brothers and sisters, and how the narrative has to change. That's what I am looking the most forward to as I continue in radio. I'm looking forward to continuing to change what people perceive about us, not just because we're of color, but also to just like a young man. What do people think the average 24-year-old young man is thinking about, striving towards, or doing with themselves? So to see a young man in his, you know, prime years wanting to get out of his comfort zone and challenging himself and doing something unique, that is what I want people to see more of. And so that's, I don't know why I went that deep on it, but that's just how
1: it's
0: I
1: deep.
0: Feel.
1: It's deep. No, it's good though. It was good though. I mean, like how you said, I mean, like, putting my age, like I said, about to be 24-year-old man, you know, like, I feel like, I mean, no matter what you think about a man or a female, you know, whatever you think about or whatever you do does define you in a certain extent. You know, like, for example, this guy's out there inspiring people, you know, just by walking around the world or U.S., whatever you had said. And I feel like, you know, granted, not everyone can make an impact on the whole world, but as long as you can make an impact on someone else,
0: yeah,
1: whether it be one person, two people, three people, four people, you know, you feel good about yourself at the end of the day, you know, and, you know, like, I don't know. Me personally, I feel good when someone like tells me to have a good day, or like if I know I'm doing something good for them, and they, you can tell when someone really appreciates it.
0: Being grateful and acknowledging things is very important, but it is less and less, I guess, normal. I think people have more of an expectation of other people's, and I don't know where that comes from.
1: For sure. Like holding a door open for someone. Like, granted, like, okay, yeah, you kind of just think about it, holding the door open, but it's like some people don't even say thank you, and it's like, oh my God.
0: I know, right? And it's like, I could have let that swing
1: Yeah,
0: back,
1: exactly, you know? exactly. But then they get mad. They'll tell you, they're most likely to tell you something if you let the door close on them, like, hey, or instead of like, thank you for opening the door.
0: Right. Well, in sports, Wimbledon, we had Venus and Serena Williams back. Crazy, beautiful. People still find a way to make it something else, but you know, two legendary people, you know, in that game coming back at such an older age, you know, that speaks to so many different things. That's about ageism, it's about classism, it's about second opportunities and redemption, all of those amazing things wrapped into this one moment within sports. And then there's Naomi Osaka. Do you watch much tennis?
1: I don't watch much tennis. I mean, but I feel like I'm well-rounded in every sport. I mean, sure. Like those names that you mentioned, I do know them. Like they said, Naomi.
0: Yeah.
1: She dates I don't know if they still date actually, but she did date like a musical artist, so that's kind of how I know her. But I mean, who doesn't know?
0: Yeah, they have
1: a baby. Yeah, yeah, right, yeah. Right. But who doesn't know Venus and Serena Williams? You know, I mean, they've been such a household name.
0: Yep.
1: For so long, and I mean, granted, I mean, the color of their skin does matter a lot, but they're two great, phenomenal black women athletes, you know.
0: Yeah.
1: And I say athletes because I feel they could do any sport, they just happen to be good at tennis. But those women, you know, obviously inspired a lot of other women in general, even African women, so you know.
0: Yep. Well, so, I think with Naomi, what was unique too is that people wanted her to pick, and she was like, nope, I'm both.
1: Yeah.
0: I don't have to pick, I don't have to choose. And I love that she acknowledged that her mom's traditional Japanese cooking was a part of her inner spirit for winning and getting out there on the court and doing her best. She's like, I've been eating my mom's cooking, and it's just like homemade Japanese food, and I'm just in heaven. And you could see that it was like a little girl in her remembering how important it was to just to eat her mom's cooking before she had a big match or after she won something important. And so, you know, there's so many things that connect us and make us more like each other than dislike each other.
1: No, for sure.
0: Or, unlike, I should say. But we have to also talk about those things, right? And be more forthcoming with the things that challenge us so we can move past them, right? I've been looking at this magazine like for the last year. It's called Little Village. The July edition, and it's always free, which I think is really awesome, gets into like the rise of ketamine clinics. I want to read more about that. But it also talks just about like political satire and how it's kind of going a little too far. Like,
1: you think?
0: I can't say I think personally, because I'm just a huge component of free speech. And I think when you get to being selective about what freedom means, that is a pushback on all of the work that's been done. So Do I want racists to have the same opportunity as someone who spreads positivity? No. But can I say take it away from them and then not expect to be censored myself? So that's the good with the bad. That's what you take. I am not being censored. Therefore, I cannot censor somebody else. Should I expect them to be more responsible and accountable for what they put out? Sure, but that can happen without free speech.
1: True.
0: You can be a douchebag without even opening your mouth.
1: True.
0: Right?
1: So just like the way like you like portray yourself, you know, movie, yep. You definitely can tell, like, you know, someone's body language. No, but I mean, I definitely respect the fact that you said that, because I mean, that definitely is true, you know. And going back to like how you said, I feel like some things do need to be talked about, you know, and that's sometimes makes things worse instead of making it better, you know, when you're not talking about things and it's just like you're just bottling up these topics and they're not being talked about, which makes it worse at the end of the day.
0: If you can't talk about hard things, you'll never get to the good stuff.
1: For sure.
0: Sometimes, you know, it's like you got to deal with it. You got to get it all out there on the table. And then when you do that, you allow dynamic dialogue to occur. You allow transformative change.
1: Because exactly.
0: These people are excited that now we're on the same page, or at least we're talking and we're getting somewhere. And now people's juices are going and they're ready to lock in and get the work done, so to speak. But that doesn't happen without at first just exchanging ideas, having, you know, rhetoric that makes you know, some impact on that person, or vice versa.
1: For
0: like,
1: sure.
0: You know how many people I've talked to for just a few minutes and they told me something that was just like mind-blowing.
1: Yeah.
0: Or I've had a person that was just never shut up and I was like, oh my God.
1: Stop talking.
0: you're not telling me anything, but I would never be, you know, rude to those people, because I think that everyone feels like they're contributing as best
1: for
0: as
1: sure.
0: they can.
1: For sure.
0: And who am I to curb your enthusiasm?
1: For sure. No, know? I definitely feel the same way, you know. I mean, granted, you know, we're all different. And at the end of the day, you can really say we're all quote unquote weird, in the sense that, you know, we all have something weird about us. You know, some people like to do certain things, some people like certain food combinations that are just like, okay, I would never do that. But it's just like, at the end of the day,
0: that's funny. You're like, no.
1: Yeah, but at the end of the day, you know, they're still human, and that doesn't change them, in the sense that, you know, like, you know, show love to everyone, I guess.
0: Yeah, if we can do that and stay connected to each other, which is the message of the city of Iowa, the Iowa City's like motto is stay connected.
1: Really? I didn't know that.
0: Yeah. This publication that I'm looking at, The Little Village, it's Independent Iowa News Art and Culture, and it has a lot of little tidbits and different, like, what you call advertising and stuff in there. And so I really do try to, like, sit and read them all, because it's always something hidden that I didn't expect to see in there. And so the Human Rights Initiative in Iowa City is a really big deal, and they pride themselves on making sure that everyone feels connected. And so that's where that kind of that mantra came from. And I respect that. I'm not too much into the political side of what they do, because they're fighting for equality, I think, for the LGBTQ community. I don't contend to have much input or influence in that space. However, I do think that we're all human first, and that at minimum, whether I agree with you, disagree with you, relate to you, whatever, if I treat you first as human, everything else is possible.
1: Exactly. No, for sure. I mean, I definitely feel the same way, you know, like us as humans, you know, at the end of the day, we're all the same. I mean, at the end of the day, if you're really down bad fighting for your life and there's someone that's walking across you and that can help you out, you're most likely going to want their help at the end of the day, you know, no matter what they are, Mexican, African-American, you know, you're going to ask for help at the end.
0: You're so wise beyond your years. And I got to tell you this true story, and then we got to get the heck up out of here. So many, many moons ago, you know, I started getting into like positive speaking, motivational speaking, and things like that. And I was talking to a person who grew up in a pretty racist household. And she told me kind of like this little story, and she was just saying how, you know, there was this older white man, and he was just, his whole life, he was just really racist, and he hated black people, and he just didn't trust him. And he had a neighbor, and he was super rude to this neighbor his whole life. He never was kind to the neighbor. And then her neighbor had a son. He was equally rude, but never like overtly rude to the child, just to the father, right? So I guess this guy goes out on a boat, gets into a really bad accident, gets picked up by an ambulance, airlifted, the whole situation, comes into the hospital, and the emergency room doctor is that black kid that lived next door to him.
1: Yeah.
0: And so when he saw him, he had like a reaction of sorts, right? Like, you know, why is he here and who's this person?
1: Yeah.
0: But he was in a bad state, so, you know, he probably could have been thinking like maybe he was here to hurt me or whatever, right?
1: Yeah.
0: So when he realized, when they calmed him down, that this was the physician, he asked him, do you want me to get someone else?
1: Wow.
0: and that's the, that you don't get to hear the answer.
1: Yeah, right.
0: So just think about life like that, right?
1: Yeah,
0: you
1: no, for
0: wake
1: sure.
0: up every day disgruntled, angry, bitter, and you mistreat, but that same person that you mistreated inadvertently becomes the person who can save your life.
1: Yeah.
0: So then you got to reevaluate your whole life.
1: Yeah. It's like, dang, like
0: it's like, who am I?
1: Yeah.
0: And then are you going to actually deny yourself help?
1: Yeah, no, for sure.
0: Or life-saving medical treatment? And it has happened to people. You had people who needed CPR and nobody would give it to them because they were black.
1: No, for sure. I definitely have seen situations where it's like, makes you question, like, dang, why not just help them out, you know?
0: Why not just help them? Right. But I mean, those are painful and challenging things to think and talk about to a degree, but it has to start somewhere, and we're all going to be better for it. Man, this has been a great show. I don't even want to leave. Usually I run out of stuff and I didn't today. So
1: this time went by so fast. Literally so fast. I'm like, dang, we're already done. I feel like we just started.
0: I know, like we just got going. But thank you so much, Jay, for coming and being my official FIFA World Cup 2026 correspondent. I think did an amazing job. I hope you come back.
1: Thank you. No, I most definitely would consider it, you know. DJP, you definitely have shown me a different life, I guess.
0: Okay, I'm excited. Definitely come back. You're welcome. Shout out to Daisy for plugging us.
1: Yeah, shout out Daisy. If she's listening.
0: And then I'm going to make a specific effort to go to Mercado on 5th.
1: Okay.
0: Because I've been saying I'm going for like 3 years. And I just haven't had the opportunity, so I'm going to make it a point to make it a family outing, and then I'll tell you how amazing my experience was.
1: And I'll go to that one spot and try the fish and chicken and the fries,
0: local
1: I guess.
0: Grab and you tell local them that grab. Powder. Yeah, right on Harrison. So I'm DJ Powder, and that's Jay Moose. We're out of here, but make sure you stay tuned because, of course, we have more continuous music 24 hours a day, 7 days a week, streaming live right here on KLA. I may not be here, so if I don't see you next week, peace, love, and take good care of yourself. Hug your loved ones, man. And if you got some beef, piece it up. Figure it out. Life's too short. All right? Love y'all. See you next time.
1: See you guys.
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2: All right. Let's do it like you did it.

one day. I'm gonna jump behind the bush and grab you. 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

0: I got you. I got you. You might well stop that wounded because...
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0: 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It's time now for Roger Hurricane Wilson's American Music Show here on 88.5 KALA. Sit back and enjoy an hour of great American music with your host, longtime touring musician, recording artist, songwriter, and guitar instructor, Roger Hurricane Wilson.
1: Welcome back, everybody, to Roger Hurricane Wilson's American Music Show, also the podcast. And today we've got a special edition here discussing the blues and the blues music industry, along with a good friend of mine, Paul Benjamin, just a great friend, known him about 20 years, great promoter, good friend of music and the blues, most noted for putting on the North Atlantic Blues Festival for about 33 years up in Rockland, Maine, in addition to a few other festivals around Florida, Massachusetts. I know there's some other ones in there somewhere. But Paul, it's great to have you along here today.
2: I appreciate the invite, Roger. Like I said, we've known each other for well over 20 years, and I'm happy to be on the show with you.
1: Yeah, going back, I know you've got a wonderful history starting out, and I know that it started out early. You're not a musician, but you are a music lover and a great promoter. So how did you get started in it? What brought you in?
2: I was brought up on more so jazz and blues, but my parents were huge jazz fans, and my father was from Rhode Island, Newport, and so as a child, growing up in Rumford, Maine, where I was born, they used to drag us out, the kids out to the Newport Folk Festival, and there was a lot of, and us kids wanted to go play on the beach and really want to listen to the music, but there was people like Muddy and Wolf and all those people, and some great jazz people that were playing that event, and so I kind of got into the music a little bit there. My father, when he was and my mother as well, when they were home from work, and they had the old hi-fi out with them, be spinning the vinyl and playing records, hours upon hours at times, and it was more jazz, and every now and then they'd throw in some blues, and so I kind of gravitated more to the blues music, and became more of a blues fan, and kind of started following the blues from that point on.
1: I think when you and I talked also, before you got into the career of music, weren't you in law enforcement for a while?
2: Yeah, when I graduated from high school, I went in the Marine Corps, and I was in the Marine Corps, for a couple of years. And when I get out of the Marine Corps, I moved to where I'm at now, into Rockland, Maine, back in 73. And then I was kind of teaching self-defense to the police department, and eventually got hired by the police department, and I was a police officer for about 6 or 7 years, left that and opened up a private investigator business and security company, and at that point I was in the 70s, and then started was working at a club as a bouncer, and kind of how it happened is that as a rock and roll club is a kind of a biker bar in Rockland, Maine. It held about 300 people, and then the band that we had scheduled to play canceled, so I was in the office when they were looking for a band, and they mentioned, we don't have any bands. We said, we got this band that had a gig in Boston, they're from Chicago, and they're available on that Saturday if you want to bring them up. So I convinced the owners, let's bring in a band from Chicago. It happened to be Eddie Shaw and the Wolfgang, and so I brought Eddie Shaw in 78, 79, that area time to the place called Golden Spike, and it went over so well. I mean, the first day, there was some controversy when they drove in. You're bringing in, Maine being the whitest state in the nation, you're bringing in an all black band. Back in the late 70s, the N word was dropped. Who brought that? So I took care of that as being a bouncer. I went up and apologized to the band, and once they started playing, the crowd just absolutely loved them, and they actually stayed over and played for us again on Sunday, and then that club was only open for a couple of years. But I swap cards and information with Eddie, and so through Eddie, he called me, and when he was coming back into the Boston area, and he said, "Hey, I'm going to be at, you know, at the TAM in Boston, and I got a couple of days off. Any place you can find for me to play?" So I started finding places to bring Eddie Shaw back into Rockland, Maine. You know, I rented hotel rooms and put two together. They were playing in one room, and everybody was in the other room listening. And

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1: Just found different places to play. Other artists started calling me when they were also doing that same route from Chicago. So we were doing a lot of different things. I think we were the first band, the first club in, back then to bring karaoke into Maine, because that's when it first came out. And we were doing a blues night on Mondays with some local bands, and every now and then I'd bring, Eddie would come up, and then through Eddie, he started giving my name to some of these other artists that were playing, doing the same route that he was from Chicago into the East Coast, and they would start calling me, say, Eddie Shaw told me to call you. He said, you might be able to get us a gig up in Maine on a Sunday or a Monday. And so they'd come up and start playing for me on Monday nights. And, we had, like people like Pine Tops, Sun Seals, Jimmy Rogers, Carrie Bell. A lot of those people were starting to call me and starting to play for me on a regular basis.
2: 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Mainly a blues fan, not a musician, but a great guy. I've known him for about 20 years or so, and we're hearing his story right here on Roger Hurricane Wilson's American Music Show and podcast.
1: And that was where I decided to start a festival, and the first one was in 1990, we called the Tradewoods Blues Bash. I brought in two national touring acts and then four regional acts and had them play outside in the parking lot, in the Tradewoods parking lot, blocked off the parking lot. And then 90, 91, 92, and 93 was the same type of format. And 94 is when I decided to move across the street with a couple of partners and change the name to the North Atlantic Blues Festival. So it was, it was a good run to see it roll. And, the first year in the parking lot, we had more people sitting across the street in the grass in front of the old newspaper and watching it for free. So year two, I had a couple of buddies of mine bring in their tractor trailers, and we blocked it off so everybody, they could hear the music, but they couldn't see. So they actually started buying tickets, and it's time to kind of grew from there. And then
2: I remember when you and I were talking a while back, you told me the story about that, because but you say it started off inside of the Tradewinds though at first, right?
1: The actual festival was outside the parking lot, in the Tradewinds parking lot. We had the six bands all played outside. The two national bands, I had them play outside, and then I had them do a set inside the club that night for a separate ticket. So plus some, so we kind of made them, they played a set outside and a set in the club that night. So the first year I had Eddie Shaw and William Clark, and then I had some regional bands. But the parking lot, like I say, the first year everybody was standing across the street and no one wanted to come in and pay, but they were listening and dancing across the street. So I said, well, we need to work on how we can block that off. And that's when I had a couple of buddies that had 18-wheelers come in and say, we can block that for you. So they kind of LC'd it off, and so they could hear the music but they couldn't see it. So they started coming in because they wanted to be part of the show, and that's kind of how it started. And if anybody would have told me back then that I'd be doing what I'm doing today, I'd have told them they were nuts. But because it was a hobby that I was having fun with it and doing Monday Night Blues, and to this day, you figure this is 2026, and I started in 1990, so it's a lot of years of bringing music into Maine. So actually, I started in '78 to be blunt about it, because I was doing the club and that. So since '78, I've been bringing blues into Rockland, Maine. So it's been well over 40 years.
2: Definitely created a niche, because we started with the North Atlantic, and then I had the pleasure of coming in and playing for you on the Monday Night Blues at the Timeout, which, I was able to actually record a live CD of back in 2010. It kind of sat on the shelf for a while until COVID, then I got it out. So it was a lot of fun, but I had a great night. The energy from that thing was a lot of fun. Being on the festival, being able to play between the sets was a lot of fun. I think in 2008, and then you branched out and started doing some stuff in Florida that I've been a part of, and a lot of other artists that are grateful to have been a part of. So How did you involve in? Well, first of all, I know you were consulting too, other folks to do some festivals and things like that, and it kind of developed into an industry for you. Almost,
1: yeah, taking a hobby and turning it into a living, it's pretty cool. Especially I'm a blues fan first, And, you know, a lot of people are amazed that I don't play. You know, they come to my house to see my music room with, you know, a bunch of guitars that were given to me by artists. And there's a drum kit, and there's a bass rig, and, you know, and you know, it's all in my music room. And everybody's surprised that I don't play. And I just said, well, there's enough plays out there that need people like myself and others in the business that are promoters that can keep, you know, places open or create new places for all you artists to play. So that's kind of been my goal. And, you know, as I started after doing North Atlantic for a number of years, I started consulting for festivals around, you know, putting my name out there. And then Jack Sullivan had the Blues Music Magazine, that was when they relocated to the Bradenton area. Bradenton had got a $6.5 million grant to do the Riverwalk over, and they were talking to Jack about, you know, gee, do you think we could do a blues festival here? And he said, well, I know the one person along with the festival, they took care of the getting the vendors and that.
0: Roger Hurricane Wilson's American Music Show.
1: Went up to the Sonoma Youth Ranch and looked at that event, and like I said, we did the first one. It went over okay. We didn't make no money. We didn't lose too much. And the vibe was so good there, I said, we at least got to try a second year. And so we did the second one. And the second one, basically all the water electric areas sold out. And so Camping with the Blues was well on its way. And, you know, we've been doing that for, you know, a number of years now. And then we tried to bring back the old Sarasota Blues Festival. We went back to Sarasota because Sarasota had a great festival for a number of years, and then it got sold. The lady that was putting that on sold it to a ticket company, and that, and it kind of went downhill and that and went away. So we tried to bring that back. So we did that for a few years and realized that it just wasn't working in Sarasota. That we weren't getting support from the town and the the locals, because it wasn't the old Sarasota Blues Festival. It was different. And so I decided, I took Greg Herndon was my partner at that point, and so I talked to Greg. I said, you know, why don't we look at moving this out of Sarasota and go back up to the ranch? I said, we've already established a really festival in October. We were doing this one in March. I said, why don't we do something March? And that's what we called it, the Blues Bash at the Ranch in March. And we've been doing that now for a number of years. And it from year one, it's been successful. And so I do three, you know, the BEM2 festivals. And then after, as you know, Bradenton, after 12 years, decided to go in a different direction. They had some budget cuts, and they kind of reached their goal of bringing people back downtown. So in Johnette Eichen, who hired me, she had passed away kind of died with her a little bit, so they were decided at that point to go in a different direction. And so I decided at that point that Bradenton has been pretty well established. I don't want to see that go away, because it was, you know, it was needed in the area. So I decided to create a brand new festival, which I did 2 years ago when we moved it to Lakewood Ranch, Florida. And we had 2 years in Lakewood Ranch, and went over really well there. And that was, I thought, going in the right direction. But Lakewood Ranch decided that they did no longer want to have a festival on their property or something of that nature. So at that point, I was notified that they were not going to do the festival after I had inclination that it was all good to go. And so when I found out in mid-February, while I was still in Florida, that they were not going to do it anymore, so I already had 2026 booked, and then they pulled the plug. So at that point, I decided to find a new spot, and basically found a spot back in Bradenton that's going to be called Blues at the Park. And back in Bradenton at the GT Brake Park. And so that's going to be taking place this December. So I'm doing three festivals in the Bradenton, in Florida, you know, North Atlantic, and, Gloucester, Massachusetts, which I did for 12 years. And after 12 years, and, you know, 2025, I decided that was going to be the last one in Gloucester for a couple of reasons. Ringo, that they got my stage, and that's been having some health issues, and he's kind of the unofficial mayor of the town, but he lived there, so he helped me get with sponsorships and stuff, and a lot of work that I didn't have to keep going back to Massachusetts. I was having, like I said, some health issues, so I said to him, you know, we had a good run, we don't have to continue to do this, and he didn't argue with me, and Boston Fence, which was a great company that did all my fencing for that festival, put it up, and there was a crew of 8 or 10 guys that took them 6 or 8 hours to put the fence, because it was a big, big area that had to be fenced in, to put privacy on, and the company was sold, and they just, the new owners decided they weren't more into the music business, so they did not want to be a sponsor and put the fencing up and take it down. So it was a good time to say, it's good to leave there. We had a good run, and Ringo and Boston Fence decided, they were fine with it. So that one went away, but I have picked up a new one that I'm going to be doing.
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1: Now it's coming full circle. The Steven Johnson, now the grandson of Robert Johnson, is wanting to keep his legacy alive. And as I said earlier, Robert Johnson's legacy is going to be alive forever. But he's actually started a band and doing a blues band, and he wanted to do, and it's going to be called, Robert Johnson Crossroads Blues Festival, and that'll take place this August in Mississippi. And like I said earlier, it's going to be a free festival with all black artists on the bill, and it's going to be all born in Mississippi. So it's going to be the this year will be the first one, and it should be good for the general the general public. It's a free event, so they got some sponsors behind it, I'm assuming, and so I'm looking forward to doing that festival this year.
2: A lot of folks think that the industry, the music, gets watered down, but you're going to be bringing it back to the reality of where it started and what brought it around, and people need to know that. A lot of people, that kind of loses identity along the way, so that's an amazing thing to be able to bring it back like that, for sure.
1: Means a lot to me, because they presented to me at the festival. They brought me on the stage, said, "This is for you." It was a piece of the wood of the house that Robert Johnson was born in, and so it's in my music room. It says from the Robert Johnson family, and it's it was the actual house that he was born in, so which is pretty cool.

year after that, a few years after that, I got a call from, you know, the same family that were that they were relatives of Leadbetter, you know, Leadbetter family, and you know, I went out to Shreveport, Louisiana, and did a festival for the Leadbetter family as well. So it's kind of cool when you look at a resume and you can see did a festival for Robert Johnson and the Leadbetter family.

0: 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And the other pages are our Facebook page, which is Roger Hurricane Wilson, Instagram under Roger Hurricane Wilson Guitar, Twitter at Roger Hurricane W, and of course on SoundCloud at Roger Hurricane Wilson. And there's a couple of other pages on Facebook. One's a like page and a group page. So it's always great to hear from you here as we share the music on Roger Hurricane Wilson's American Music Show. Thanks for being along.
1: Well, Mississippi's the roots. I mean, that's where the blues came from, you know. And you know, in the between, you know, the folk and the blues were the first two musics ever, you know, recorded in that, and that's where it started. You know, in cotton fields, and a lot of people, you know, don't realize that's where the roots of the blues came from. And so, to have you know, a substantial family like Robert Johnson's family, wanting to keep, you know, their dad's legacy alive, and have, you know, something. And actually trying to get sponsorship to keep and make that festival free for that, you know, every year is a cool thing. So I'm glad to be part of that.

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1: I went on the Blues Foundation. I got elected in 2003 and put my name in and got elected to the board. And the Blues Foundation at that point was struggling. And Jay Silman just got hired to be the executive director of the Blues Foundation. I get on their board, and it's kind of a funny story there is that, you know, our first meeting, they were basically looking to shut the doors and, you know, file bankruptcy to try to keep it going. And they were talking about the Blues Music Awards. And I'm sitting at that table and not knowing how it ran, I kind of raised my hand. They said, "You don't need to raise your hand to talk." Anyway, so I said, why are we paying people to do, you know, outside people to do our Blues Music Awards show? And they said, "What do you mean?" I said, "Well, you know, I'm at this table. I put on events for a living. Michael Cloran sitting at this table. He puts on the Poconos Festival and knows how to put on shows." I said, "You know, but we're paying outside people to try to put on our event." They said, "Are you volunteering to be on a committee for the next Blues Music Awards show," which happened to be the next one was going to be the 25th anniversary. And I said, "Absolutely." So I flew back home to Maine, got a call from Jay Silman like on a Monday, and Jay said, "Guess what, Paul, the 25th Blues Music Awards show is yours. So you put it together." So, at that point we were at the Orpheum. We moved out of the Orpheum to the Convention Center where it's been up to this point. We changed the whole format. And it was about I changed the format of having, if you were nominated for a Blues Music Award, you could be on the show. And if you weren't nominated, you would not be on the show. At the Orpheum, the number of years I had been going, it was the same four or five people that was emceeing on the show every year, and most of the people who won awards were not in attendance. So when we made it, changed it that if you were nominated, you were going to play. And so all of a sudden, I had record labels and managers are calling me saying, "Yep, my guy's going to be on, my girl's going to be on the stage." I said, "Absolutely." Then all of a sudden, it changed, the format changed, and it really went over well. And, you know, and all of a sudden, you know, out of the 25 awards that we're giving out, you know, 23, 24 of them were in attendance and receiving their awards, and this, and the thing, you know, was successful in Alpha the past. So year 25 and year 26, I was a music producer for the Blues Music Awards, and then I then got elected president of the board. Back then it was called president of the foundation of the board. So I had a different role, and so I ended up some of the volunteers, and Joe Whitmer was one of them, who was a volunteer, a great volunteer back then when I was involved. And we kind of trained Joe with Willie Bearden, who was producing the show, and with Joe. And so kind of trained them because I had a different role how to do the show, and that's the same show we've been using through 2025 and 2026 because of cuts and things that happened with the grants and stuff. The foundation had a backup, and so we're going to a different venue now and back to a theater style, but it's going to be, the show's being put together, it's going to be a phenomenal show. But that's been kind of my involvement with the foundation from 2003 on. I did roll off the board after 6 years. You have to roll off for a year, and I got off the board, and then the Blues Foundation through Jay was looking to build that new moving location to build in a Hall of Fame, and I helped raise a lot of money for that. So Jay Silman called and said, "Hey, Paul, don't you think you should come back on the board when we open the Blues Foundation, you know, the Hall of Fame doors?" And I said, "I did 6 years, yeah, I don't know." He said, "No, you really should be back." So I said, "I'll put my name in," and I did put my name in. I got reelected to the board, and so when we opened the Blues Foundation, you know, and they were actually having the museum built. One of the things they wanted to put a bench out front, and they were looking at putting Little Milton on there. It was not in the budget, and where Little Milton played his last show was in Rockland, Maine, and we had audio and video of that show. And I talked to Pat, his widow, and I said, "How are you doing, Pat?" She says, "Okay." And I said, "Pat, this is Paul. I was friends with Milton and his widow, I said, "I have the last audio and video of the show, and you're welcome to have it." So I produced that last. I put out a CD and a DVD with the CD, giving them to Milton's widow so she could have them for sale. And we did the DVD with part of them went to the Blues Foundation in Milton's memory. Part went to Pat, and some I kept so I could get recoup some of my money that I had put into putting that project together. But in the meantime, I reached out to the fans of the Blues, you know, the North Atlantic Blues Festival, and we raised the money to have that bench put in, that little Milton bench was, you know, paid for and sponsored by the North Atlantic Blues Festival that sits in front of the Blues Hall of Fame as we speak. So, you know, so it was a nice gesture by fans that respected what we did, and when Milton's last show was there, it was important for me to make sure that bench was going to be there forever, and it's cool. It's, you know, it's still there, and it'll be there forever. So we're pretty proud of having that bench.

0: Roger Hurricane Wilson's American Music Show.
1: A few years later, between Jay Silman, Roger Neighbor, and myself, the Bobby Blue Bland statue that's down the street from the Blues Foundation, that money was raised by the three of us and with some other donations. So now we got two statues that have been put up in Memphis, Tennessee, with Bobby Blue Bland and Little Milton. So they're pretty proud to have those there.
2: That's really cool. I got to do a show with Little Milton. Man, he was one of the nicest guys that I think I met along the way. And it wasn't too long before he passed, but it was a show in Tampa, Florida that I did with him. And a matter of fact, I remember he got me on stage along with Ronnie Baker Brooks to sing The Blues Is All Right, and got me up there without a guitar, which I didn't, really have.
1: You must have been lost.
2: Well, I'm going, what do I do? What do singers do up here? You know, so it was fun, but he was just great. As far as I'd like to touch again on the Robert Johnson thing, because that's just amazing. I mean, to be able to.
1: Yeah, I got called from the lady from Mississippi. They got a grant to bring me down to Mississippi, and Claude Johnson, Robert's actual son, wanted to put on a festival, a blues festival, and we actually did it in an alleyway where there was an old juke joint in Hazelhurst, Mississippi, that was a place that Robert Johnson used to play. So they had hired me with the grant money to come down here and put that festival together for Claude, and it was kind of cool. So we did a festival, and I had Bobby Rush came in, Dorothy Moore, and we had Rory Block had just put out that album with that tribute to Robert Johnson, so we had her down here and a couple other bands. We had a gospel thing on it as well, open, because the Johnson family's were into gospel music at that point, so it was kind of cool to do put on that festival. And in my music room I have a plaque in my music room, which is means a lot to me, because they presented to me at the festival. They brought me on the stage, said, "This is for you." It was a piece of the wood of the house that Robert Johnson was born in, and so it's in my music room. It says, "From the Robert Johnson family," and it was the actual house that he was born in, so which is pretty cool. And then a little bit after that, a few years after that, I got a call from the Singh family that were they were relatives of Ledbetter family, and I went out to Shreveport, Louisiana, and did a festival for the Ledbetter family as well. So it's kind of cool when you look at a resume and you can see did a festival for Robert Johnson and the Ledbetter family, which is pretty cool. So I did that festival, and then as we spoke earlier, and now it's coming full circle. The Stephen Johnson, now the grandson of Robert Johnson, is wanting to keep his legacy alive. And as I said earlier, Robert Johnson's legacy is going to be alive forever. But he's actually started a band and doing a blues band, and he wanted to do, and it's going to be called, Robert Johnson Crossroads Blues Festival. And that'll take place this August in Mississippi. And like I said earlier, it's going to be a free festival with all black artists on the bill. And it's going to be all bond in Mississippi, so it's going to be this year will be the first one, and it should be good for the general the general public. It's a free event, so they got some sponsors behind it, I'm assuming, and so I'm looking forward to doing that festival this year.
2: A lot of folks think that the industry, the music, gets watered down, but you're going to be bringing it back to the reality of where it started and what brought it around, and people need to know that. A lot of people loses identity along the way, so that's an amazing thing to be able to bring it back like that, for sure.
1: Mississippi's the roots. I mean, that's where the blues came from, the funk and the blues were the first two musics ever, recorded in that, and that's where it started, in them cotton fields. And a lot of people, don't realize that's where the roots of the blues came from. And so to have a substantial family like Robert Johnson's family wanting to keep their dad's legacy alive and have something and actually trying to get sponsorship to keep and make that festival free for that area every year is a cool thing. So I'm glad to be part of that.
2: We've been listening to Roger Hurricane Wilson's podcast along with the American Music Show. We've got Paul Benjamin here as a guest. He's been talking about his career starting out way back in 1978. And then as far as promoting blues music, starting out of Rockland, Maine, pretty much down to Florida and around, and then also being involved with the Blues Foundation and some other legendary blues artist families. Pretty amazing story. Paul, I want to thank you for being along here on the show, and hopefully we'll be running into each other again soon like we used to do.
1: Yeah, we've been running into each other for a number of years. I always see you at the IBC every year, and you end up coming to my class every year, and I kind of teach that judge's class, but something that I enjoy doing. IBC is another great event that the Blues Foundation puts on, and I enjoy being there, and I'll be at the Blues Music Awards here in a few weeks in May, so and I'm sure we'll cross paths down the road as we usually do, and we'll keep in touch.
2: You got it. Well, thanks for being with us on the show here today.
1: My pleasure.

The Blues Is All Right by Little Milton as we close out the interview with Paul Benjamin right here on Roger Hurricane Wilson's American Music Show and Podcast. Paul's instrumental in a lot of music promotion over the years, starting off with the North Atlantic Blues Festival in Rockland, Maine, going on for about the 34 years now. Also part of the Blues Foundation in Memphis, and a great promoter of music all around, and a good longtime friend that I've known for quite a long time. So we're glad to have him along here. Got a few minutes left. Going to close out a few things with a couple of singles that I've released in 2026. This one right here is one of the latest. It's called Life As We Know It. It's yours truly, Roger Hurricane Wilson, on the podcast and the American Music Show.

Well, the remaining time we had here from the interview with Paul Benjamin of the Blues Foundation and the North Atlantic Blues Festival right here in Roger Hurricane Wilson's American Music Show. We closed it out there with Life As We Know It and Whatever Happened to Common Sense. We have time for one more single of the three singles so far released in 2026. The last one here is called My Daddy Told Me It's Gonna Be a Fight. 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It's always great to hear from you. Going to close it out here with My Daddy Told Me It's Going to Be a Fight. And until next time, keep it in the road.

0: 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This is David Baker, reminding you to tune in each week at this same time for Roger Hurricane Wilson's American Music Show here on 88.5 KALA, where the jazz is and the blues are.
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2: Out on the golf course, there are the obvious hazards. 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
5: 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Coming up on the show today in the CD Spotlight, the brand new release from vocalist Liz Wright. It's called Shadow. I hope you'll stay with us for that. We kick off the show today with a track from Georgie Fame on Jazz Variations.

jazz variations like nothing else. Maceo Parker doing his version of Rock Steady. Before that, Jazz Anova and Saturday Night Special. We heard the band Chawa with Wild Man. And starting the show today, Georgie Fame jumping with Symphony Sid. How are you? It's Tony Akin. Glad to have you tuning into Jazz Variations today. 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I hope you'll stick around. CD Spotlight kicks off the second hour on Jazz Variations.

0: jazz variations like nothing else. The Headhunters, Funk Hunter. They're actually on tour right now, and I'm looking forward to possibly interviewing some guys from the band, so stay tuned for that. Joan Osborne with Think, Brazilian Breeze with Natural, and Wilson Pickett, Something You Got. We really mix up the music. Hope you're enjoying our blend of soul, R&B, funk, jazz. We'll throw some classic cuts in there. We'd love to know what you would like to hear as well, so reach out through social media and tell us. Also, tell us where you are tuned in from. Let's continue on now with Grace Kelly on Jazz Variations.
1: Thank you so much. We got a beautiful in-studio crowd. I'm going to play a little song for you. This is an original composition called Lemons Make Lemonade.

please, everyone. Okay, our in studio crowd, we need your help. A little clapping, just like that. Oh, I love it. And there's folks in the hallway, too. We're going to get you singing this morning, doing a little call and response. I'll sing a phrase, and if you guys can sing it back loud, that would be fantastic. Okay, it goes like this. Here we go.

0: 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Wow. Live cut from Derek Trucks with Sonny Landreth and Congo Square. What a great version. Temptations in there as well. 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
0: 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I'm Tonia King. Today opening up a brand new release from vocalist Liz Wright. It's called Shadow. Joining her on the project, Angelique Kidjo, Brandy Younger, Trina Basu, and a host of other great musicians. This is a project she dedicates to her late grandmother, and it's filled with originals as well as covers from artists such as Toshi Reagan, Candy Staton, and more. First track we'll check out is called Sparrow. This is the CD Spotlight with Liz Wright on Jazz Variations.

Jazz Variations, the CD Spotlight, featuring the brand new release from vocalist Liz Wright. The CD is called Shadow. We just heard Sweet Feeling, Root of Mercy, Your Love, and Sparrow. Joining her on the project, Angelique Kidjo. She has a lot of originals on this project, but also covers music from Candy Staton, Sandy Denny, Gillian Welch, Cole Porter, Toshi Reagan. The brand new release from Liz Wright called Shadow. You can find out more details by visiting our Facebook page. And thanks for tuning in to the CD Spotlight today on Jazz Variations.

0: jazz variations like nothing else. There's Papa Wemba. Great rhythms. Show Me the Way. Before that, Bruce Hornsby sneaking up on Boo Radley. We heard Rio de Janeiro Blue from Joe Sample getting together with Randy Crawford.
1: 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Jazz Variations.

jazz variations like nothing else. There's a classic cut from Mr. Joe Williams, and Baby, You've Got What It Takes. Great guitar work before that from Mike Dawes, covering a Stevie Wonder tune, Superstitious. Superstition, and we're going to continue with the great grooves of Joey D and Van Morrison on Jazz Variations.

0: Jazz variations like nothing else. What a great version of Use Me from Jose James. We heard Donald Fagen and the Nightfly. Van Morrison getting together with Joey DeFrancesco from the project that they did together a few years back now, and their version of Every Day I Have the Blues. And that is Jazz Variations for this week. Thanks so much for joining me. I want to remind you that if you missed the CD Spotlight, we stream it throughout the week at different times. And if you're on Facebook, you can find out when that happens. You can stay up to date on many of the features that we have happening here at Jazz Variations. 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Our theme was written and performed by Kirk Whalum. And until next time, I'm Tony Aking. Thanks so much for tuning in and joining me on Jazz Variations.
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0: 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For more, go to campcourageous.org. A major housing bill will automatically become law on Friday unless the president vetoes it before then. Joe Murphy of the Iowa Business Council tells why the measure is important to the economy.
1: The 21st Century Road to Housing Act was passed in huge bipartisan majorities in both the U.S. Senate and the U.S. House of Representatives. All six of Iowa's federal delegation members voted in favor of this legislation. We're really happy about that. This is probably the most consequential housing legislation that we've seen literally in decades. Housing continues to be a driving point of our economy, both in Iowa and then nationally. Housing prices continue to tick upwards. Interest rates are higher than they have been in a long time, and average home ownership now is, from an age perspective, is quite high, higher than it's ever been before. So we were really excited to see different things put into this bill, like streamlined permitting and regulatory reviews for housing permits, also encouraging additional housing construction, modernizing different federal housing programs from an affordability standpoint. So there were a number of things that Congress was slow to act on over the last 10, 20 years. And what they've done is really combined a lot of really great different ideas around housing into one giant bill.
0: 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The Iowa Business Report is presented with support from Camp Courageous near Monticello, Iowa. For information on the new camper cabin building project, go to campcourageous.org. I'm Jeff Stein for the Iowa Business Report. On the next Iowa Business Report, the outlook for the second half of 2026 is positive. We'll share data from a new survey of Iowa businesses. And your Independence Day cookout will cost you a bit more this year. That's this week on the Iowa Business Report. 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

0: 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It's The Rewind, classic soul and R&B with David Baker from Motown. To getting down with the sounds of Stacks. To the boogie sound that is Philadelphia. To the sounds of funk. And beyond.
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0: 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Phone number 563-579-4340. And All Paws Pet Salon at 304 1st Avenue East in Milan, 309-787-2874. 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

0: yo, check this out. 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Don't believe the hype.
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0: 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On Wednesday, she was gone.
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You know, like, do you love me? Do you want me? Are you gonna call me like you said you would? Is this really your real phone number?

0: Yeah.
1: Two Chainz.
2: What's that on that beat?
3: I'm different. Yeah, I'm different. I'm different. Yeah, I'm different. I'm different.

0: 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I am so high like a addict.
1: I'm different, yeah, I'm different. I'm different, yeah, I'm different. I'm different, yeah, I'm different.

0: 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I'm different, yeah, I'm different. I'm different, yeah, I'm different. Pull up to the scene with my silly messing.
1: All Paws Pet Salon reminds everyone that animals need love too. 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For appointments or further information, the number to call is 309-787-2874. That's 309-787-2874. Jen and staff at All Paws Pet Salon are on air because they care, reminding everyone that pets need love too.

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0: God, what the f*** did never call, bro? 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
0: bro. 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It's let it, dog. OGG. Look at the OGG. OGG. OGG. Hey, bro. 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Well... Right. Do guess it. 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

0: Yeah, you. It's me, your heart. Listen to me. We've got to talk. High blood pressure is serious, and yours? 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

understand. She tiger and killing babies. I see the sonogram. Plex like me, wanna be just like me. But I got plex on plex on plex. Like Soulja Boy, T. Dye your hair like me. We're not.

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0: 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Don't believe the hype.
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Ferrari. Double M, slip and slide collabo. Let's get it. What he talking about? No, I've been a Roma, but let me call you out. Where you put your crown? You got a little style. Let me put it down until you walking on the cloud. Look, the time's now. I'm intrigued.

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The preceding signal was a test of the weather radio public warning system. During potentially dangerous weather situations, specially built receivers are automatically activated by the signal to warn of the impending hazard. This test is normally conducted by the National Weather Service each Wednesday, between 11 a.m. and 12 noon. If there is a threat of severe weather, the test will be postponed until the next available non-severe weather day. To provide the most consistent warning service possible, the warning alarm will be activated for watches and warnings affecting parts of eastern Iowa, northwest and west-central Illinois, southwest Wisconsin, and northeast Missouri. 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
1: The Catholic Messenger is the official newspaper of the Diocese of Davenport. Here's what you'll find in the July 9th edition. Introducing St. Joan of Arc, one parish, two campuses, one mission. Iowa City Planned Parenthood's closure, a long-awaited victory for pro-life movement. U.S. at 250, Pope says strong Eucharistic heritage must continue as a source of renewal and unity. The late Father Trevino nominated for Lumen Christi Award. Pope Leo honored at Liberty Medal Ceremony. A roadmap for reducing homelessness. Candidates for next deacon class sought. Bell being refurbished in Georgetown. In columns this week, Christina Capecci, Held in the Heart, Learning to Carry Mystery. OSV Book Review, Forging Identity in the Age of Social Contagion. OSV Movie Review, Supergirl Has an Ethical Message. Father Ron Rollheiser, The Narrow Gate. 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

0: KALA Quad City weather forecast for today is a sunny day with an expected high of 86 degrees. Tonight, clear skies and a low temperature of 67 degrees. Tomorrow, we expect sunny skies with highs in the low 90s and lows in the low 70s. And that's your KALA Quad City weather forecast here on 88.5 FM.
1: 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Again, that's 563-677-2007. Where Tanya sang, "Welcome home, troops."
2: 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That's from All Paws Pet Salon, where they have a warm heart for our friends with cold noses. 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That's All Paws Pet Salon at 304 First Avenue East in Milan, on air, saying pets are people too. 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
1: The Catholic Messenger is the official newspaper of the Diocese of Davenport. Here's what you'll find in the July 9th edition. Introducing St. Joan of Arc, one parish, two campuses, one mission. Iowa City Planned Parenthood's closure, a long-awaited victory for pro-life movement. U.S. at 250, Pope says strong Eucharistic heritage must continue as a source of renewal and unity. The late Father Trevino nominated for Lumen Christi Award. Pope Leo honored at Liberty Medal Ceremony. A roadmap for reducing homelessness. Candidates for next deacon class sought. Bell being refurbished in Georgetown. In columns this week, Christina Capecci, Held in the Heart, Learning to Carry Mystery. OSV Book Review, Forging Identity in the Age of Social Contagion. OSV Movie Review, Supergirl Has an Ethical Message. Father Ron Rollheiser, The Narrow Gate. Lucia Selecia, Found Time. Catholic Messenger Editorial, Three American Movements. 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
1: Your KALA Quad City weather forecast for today is a sunny day with an expected high of 86 degrees. Tonight, clear skies and a low temperature of 67 degrees. Tomorrow, we expect sunny skies with highs in the low 90s and lows in the low 70s. And that's your KALA Quad City weather forecast here on 88.5 FM.
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honest you do. Ah, yeah, but that was then.

0: Transitional Learning. More from the Iowa Almanac in a moment. 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Making Waves, the People and Places of Iowa Broadcasting, is the first and only book that tells the story of the industry in our state. 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Many private colleges and universities in Iowa were founded by churches as a way to enhance faith-based learning. On July 8, 1891, Buena Vista College was founded in Storm Lake by the Presbyterian Church, with the first classes held in the Storm Lake Opera House. The college soon expanded, made up of four buildings in a small area. Over time, the campus has grown to nearly two dozen buildings, which cover a handful of blocks along the shores of Storm Lake. The college's first building, known as Old Main, opened in 1892 and was the primary building on the campus until it was destroyed by fire in 1956. The loss of Old Main led Buena Vista to evaluate its needs, and soon a decade-long expansion project was initiated with construction of three residence halls, a science building, physical education complex, library, campus center, auditorium, and a classroom administration building, all built during the 1950s and 1960s. Recognizing that it's hard for some people to continue their learning on a campus, Buena Vista decided to bring the campus to the people. In the mid-1970s, the college opened its first satellite location to help serve the needs of non-traditional students who could not attend classes in Storm Lake. These were typically in partnership with community college facilities to allow students of all types to expand upon a two-year degree, earning a full four-year degree from Buena Vista right in their hometowns. Now there are 16 satellite locations across the state, plus online programs. And in 1995, Buena Vista began offering its first graduate degrees, leading to a name change from college to university. In 2000, Buena Vista University became the nation's first wireless community by providing laptops to all full-time students and faculty in Storm Lake with the ability to connect to a campus-wide wireless network. From its first days in the local opera house to becoming a technology leader, what was originally called Buena Vista College was founded by the Presbyterian Church on this date in 1891. And that's Iowa Almanac for July 8th. Follow us on Twitter and Instagram at Iowa Almanac. Until tomorrow, I'm Jeff Stein.
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1: Your KALA Quad City weather forecast for today is a sunny day with an expected high of 86 degrees. Tonight, clear skies and a low temperature of 67 degrees. Tomorrow, we expect sunny skies with highs in the low 90s and lows in the low 70s. And that's your KALA Quad City weather forecast here on 88.5 FM.

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1: The Catholic Messenger is the official newspaper of the Diocese of Davenport. Here's what you'll find in the July 9th edition. Introducing St. Joan of Arc, one parish, two campuses, one mission. Iowa City Planned Parenthood's closure, a long-awaited victory for pro-life movement. U.S. at 250, Pope says strong Eucharistic heritage must continue as a source of renewal and unity. The late Father Trevino nominated for Lumen Christi Award. Pope Leo honored at Liberty Medal Ceremony. A roadmap for reducing homelessness. Candidates for next deacon class sought. Bell being refurbished in Georgetown. In columns this week, Christina Capecci, Held in the Heart, Learning to Carry Mystery. OSV Book Review, Forging Identity in the Age of Social Contagion. OSV Movie Review, Supergirl Has an Ethical Message. Father Ron Rollheiser, The Narrow Gate. Lucia Selecia, Found Time. Catholic Messenger Editorial, Three American Movements. 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
1: Your KALA Quad City weather forecast for today is a sunny day with an expected high of 86 degrees. Tonight, clear skies and a low temperature of 67 degrees. Tomorrow, we expect sunny skies with highs in the low 90s and lows in the low 70s. And that's your KALA Quad City weather forecast here on 88.5 FM.
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0: This is the Iowa Business Report Wednesday edition with support from Camp Courageous, providing year-round recreational and respite care for individuals with special needs and their families. For more, go to campcourageous.org. A major housing bill will automatically become law on Friday unless the president vetoes it before then. Joe Murphy of the Iowa Business Council tells why the measure is important to the economy.
1: The 21st Century Road to Housing Act was passed in huge bipartisan majorities in both the U.S. Senate and the U.S. House of Representatives. All six of Iowa's federal delegation members voted in favor of this legislation. We're really happy about that. This is probably the most consequential housing legislation that we've seen literally in decades. Housing continues to be a driving point of our economy, both in Iowa and then nationally. Housing prices continue to tick upwards. Interest rates are higher than they have been in a long time, and average home ownership now is, from an age perspective, is quite high, higher than it's ever been before. So we were really excited to see different things put into this bill, like streamlined permitting and regulatory reviews for housing permits, also encouraging additional housing construction, modernizing different federal housing programs from an affordability standpoint. So there were a number of things that Congress was slow to act on over the last 10, 20 years. And what they've done is really combined a lot of really great different ideas around housing into one giant bill.
0: 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The Iowa Business Report is presented with support from Camp Courageous near Monticello, Iowa. For information on the new camper cabin building project, go to campcourageous.org. I'm Jeff Stein for the Iowa Business Report. On the next Iowa Business Report, the outlook for the second half of 2026 is positive. We'll share data from a new survey of Iowa businesses. And your Independence Day cookout will cost you a bit more this year. That's this week on the Iowa Business Report. 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

Every day, 70,000 puppies or kittens are born in the U.S. Cute, right? Well, what's not cute is that half of all litters are accidents. And when a kitten has a litter of oopsies and a puppy has a litter of uh-ohs, pretty soon you have thousands and thousands of OMGs. And that leads to millions of pets being killed in shelters each year. But if 80% of people with pets say they believe in spaying and neutering, then what gives? Turns out that those sweet little fuzzballs can get pregnant sooner than you think. A lot sooner. But here's the good news. 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
1: The Catholic Messenger is the official newspaper of the Diocese of Davenport. Here's what you'll find in the July 9th edition. Introducing St. Joan of Arc, one parish, two campuses, one mission. Iowa City Planned Parenthood's closure, a long-awaited victory for pro-life movement. U.S. at 250, Pope says strong Eucharistic heritage must continue as a source of renewal and unity. The late Father Trevino nominated for Lumen Christi Award. Pope Leo honored at Liberty Medal Ceremony. A roadmap for reducing homelessness. Candidates for next deacon class sought. Bell being refurbished in Georgetown. In columns this week, Christina Capecci, Held in the Heart, Learning to Carry Mystery. OSV Book Review, Forging Identity in the Age of Social Contagion. OSV Movie Review, Supergirl Has an Ethical Message. Father Ron Rollheiser, The Narrow Gate. Lucia Selecia, Found Time. Catholic Messenger Editorial, Three American Movements. 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

0: The public is invited to a sports collector show this Sunday at the Elks Lodge, 4400 Central Park Avenue in Davenport. The show begins at 9 a.m. and goes until 2:30 p.m. this Sunday. A wide variety of sports memorabilia and collector cards will be on display and for sale from dealers across Iowa and Illinois. Admission is free and the public is welcome. For more information, contact Jim Muse at Midwest Collectibles, 563-823-1975. 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
1: 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The Catholic Messenger is an award-winning newspaper of the Diocese of Davenport, serving Southeast Iowa since 1883. 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

The public is invited to a sports collector show this Sunday at the Elks Lodge, 4400 Central Park Avenue in Davenport. The show begins at 9 a.m. and goes until 2:30 p.m. this Sunday. A wide variety of sports memorabilia and collector cards will be on display and for sale from dealers across Iowa and Illinois. 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That's 563-823-1975.

0: Once upon a time, there lived three energy hogs. 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
1: Your KALA Quad City weather forecast for today is a sunny day with an expected high of 86 degrees. Tonight, clear skies and a low temperature of 67 degrees. Tomorrow, we expect sunny skies with highs in the low 90s and lows in the low 70s. And that's your KALA Quad City weather forecast here on 88.5 FM.

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1: 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A major housing bill will automatically become law on Friday unless the president vetoes it before then. Joe Murphy of the Iowa Business Council tells why the measure is important to the economy.
2: The 21st Century Road to Housing Act was passed in huge bipartisan majorities in both the U.S. Senate and the U.S. House of Representatives. All six of Iowa's federal delegation members voted in favor of this legislation. We're really happy about that. This is probably the most consequential housing legislation that we've seen literally in decades. Housing continues to be a driving point of our economy, both in Iowa and then nationally. Housing prices continue to tick upwards. Interest rates are higher than they have been in a long time, and average home ownership now is, from an age perspective, is quite high, higher than it's ever been before. So we were really excited to see different things put into this bill, like streamlined permitting and regulatory reviews for housing permits, also encouraging additional housing construction, modernizing different federal housing programs from an affordability standpoint. So there were a number of things that Congress was slow to act on over the last 10, 20 years. And what they've done is really combined a lot of really great different ideas around housing into one giant bill.
1: 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I'm Jeff Stein for the Iowa Business Report. On the next Iowa Business Report, the outlook for the second half of 2026 is positive. We'll share data from a new survey of Iowa businesses. And your Independence Day cookout will cost you a bit more this year. That's this week on the Iowa Business Report. 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
4: The Catholic Messenger is the official newspaper of the Diocese of Davenport. Here's what you'll find in the July 9th edition. Introducing St. Joan of Arc, one parish, two campuses, one mission. Iowa City Planned Parenthood's closure, a long-awaited victory for pro-life movement. U.S. at 250, Pope says strong Eucharistic heritage must continue as a source of renewal and unity. The late Father Trevino nominated for Lumen Christi Award. Pope Leo honored at Liberty Medal Ceremony. A roadmap for reducing homelessness. Candidates for next deacon class sought. Bell being refurbished in Georgetown. In columns this week, Christina Capecci, Held in the Heart, Learning to Carry Mystery. OSV Book Review, Forging Identity in the Age of Social Contagion. OSV Movie Review, Supergirl Has an Ethical Message. Father Ron Rollheiser, The Narrow Gate. Lucia Selecia, Found Time. Catholic Messenger Editorial, Three American Movements. 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

0: The public is invited to a sports collector show this Sunday at the Elks Lodge, 4400 Central Park Avenue in Davenport. The show begins at 9 a.m. and goes until 2:30 p.m. this Sunday. 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
1: Your KALA Quad City weather forecast for today is a sunny day with an expected high of 86 degrees. Tonight, clear skies and a low temperature of 67 degrees. Tomorrow, we expect sunny skies with highs in the low 90s and lows in the low 70s. And that's your KALA Quad City weather forecast here on 88.5 FM.
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0: This hour's programming is supported in part by Mutt Hut Dog Grooming at 563-299-0291, English Towing and Ferris Auto Body at 1200 North Crawford Street in Bushnell, Illinois, Jefferson House at 309-837-9955 in Macomb. Thank you to these supporters for KALA Davenport Quad Cities.

0: time for a pop quiz. Just answer a few fun questions for me. Which movie star plays the best action hero? Name your favorite leading man. Name a movie star who was just in a Broadway play. Oh, I've got one more. What part does your kid have in the school play?
1: Know what really matters. 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
2: 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Many are local. 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Go get a pen. I'll say it again. Area code 563 and the number is 349-4719.
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2: From boxes of Discount Records straight to your radio, this is The Nightfly here on this Wednesday evening in the studios of KALA. I'm happy to be back for a brand new episode, but I hope you enjoyed some rebroadcasts of a few Nightfly spotlights here recently. From Toto 4 to Minute by Minute, some of the best for sure. Well, we continue to find ourselves in this thick heat of the typical Midwest summer, so I picked out a couple tunes here at the top of the show just for that reason. I think good old Cool and the Gang and I agree, it's just too hot.

Here's hoping for some cooler nights here soon. That was the great Paul Davis, but it's certainly a cool night here on the Nightfly, here with the very best in yacht rock from the late 70s and early 80s. A few weeks back, we showcased songs from the year 1980, and I had the episode so full of music that I couldn't fit a few artists in. The next couple tracks, I guess you could say, were left on the cutting room floor. The first is Grammy-nominated, so what was I thinking? Al Jarreau released his fourth album, entitled This Time, in 1980, and the following single, Never Given Up, earned him a nom for Best R&B Vocal Performance.

Bi-Coastal, the title track from the 1980 Peter Allen album. This is a must-have for you Yacht Rock fans. Produced by David Foster, it's got musicians on it from Toto, Jay Graydon, and many more. I'd say look it up, but better yet, check out your local record store. Moving on now to a few tracks about our beloved character, The Fool. The first from Fred Knobloch, who assures us there's always a bigger fool.

Don't adjust those speakers, you heard correctly. That was Old Dolly there with Same Old Fool. Well, if you're just joining us here on KALA 88.5 FM, over the air, or streaming on the TuneIn app, this is The Nightfly, your source for the absolute best in yacht rock. And to prove it, here's a couple of live, definitive yacht rock tracks from the Doobie Brothers and Christopher Cross.

We're bringing the star power tonight. A much-deserved round of applause there for the Doobie Brothers and Christopher Cross. But right now, I'm going to take a cue from The Rewind with David Baker, which you can catch Friday nights at 6 here on KALA, and throw a two in a row at you. We got some chart toppers from Lionel Richie up next, as we hope he's on the mend following a recent health scare. These two are from his second studio album, and certainly his biggest album, Can't Slow Down, ironically enough. So this is the Nightfly saying, slow down a little bit, Lionel, and get well.

musical classics from Lionel Richie there, that's for sure. Well, a group I certainly need to expand my collection of is up next with The Gap Band. Now, saying that, I appreciate how they title all their albums numerically. The Gap Band, The Gap Band 2, The Gap Band 3, from which this next track was pulled, The Way.

the Nightfly himself, Mr. Donald Fagen, with IGY. Is it true that, like, stadiums will play that song to test their audio equipment and PAs for game day stuff? I swear I've seen videos of that. I know I'm not crazy. Help me to verify this, will ya? Now, I do have a couple more songs left, but speaking of that song, after tonight's show, get on YouTube and look up Patty Austin, Donald Fagen, and David Sanborn performing that last song live on an old, short-lived show called Night Music. I believe Lorne Michaels of SNL fame created it. Patty Austin sings it with Donald Fagen on keyboards and a great saxophone solo from Sanborn. It's incredible. Well, we all know Donald Fagen was one half of Steely Dan, so let's hear one from them.

Nicolette Larson with When You Come Around. And we do very much appreciate When You Come Around to this edition of The Nightfly here on KALA 88.5 FM. Keep it here as we have more of the blues on the way this evening. This is The Nightfly saying, you stay fly, Quad Cities.

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2: 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It's currently 87 degrees outside on our way to an overnight low of 69. Chance of rain increases overnight up to a whopping 48% chance. Tomorrow is going to be a high of 84, low of 68. And Friday, high of 83, low down to 63 under mostly cloudy skies. My name is David Dowell, and you are listening to Chaos Menu. I'll be your host every Wednesday night from 7 until 9. Thanks for tuning in. Last week I talked kind of about doing a theme show with place names. I decided to put that off for a week. So if you want to hear songs with place names like cities, the name of cities in them, feel free to give me a call. The request line here is 563-333-6216, and I'll see about getting that song on. In the meantime, here's some music for you. I tried to play this last week, but for some reason it didn't work in the player, so I'm going to try again. It worked perfectly well.